0: It's still going. We're back. This is the Odd Couple with Kelvin and Ephraim at Fox Sports Radio. We here, baby.
1: And you want to say, and another thing, my goodness, shout out to Mary Mack on the ones and twos throughout the day. By the way, if you missed any of today's show, be sure to catch the podcast. Search the Odd Couple wherever you get your podcast. That, follow it, rate it 5 stars, give us a review, all that good stuff. Greatly appreciate it on this Trash Talking Tuesday. And again, shout out to AD Antonio Daniels who joined us. Always great to talk to him. Deion Taylor as well, out there living it up, watching his Chicago Bulls get it. Looks like he's going to get a win against the Wizards.
0: Finally.
1: Summer League. I know they're 0-2. Caleb Wilson, he looks amazing, by the way.
0: Yeah, he is the real deal.
1: I didn't get to see as much. But anyway, put a button on this conversation, man. Just, it's went from high school AU and now it's going to the World Cup. I mean, the World Basketball and the pros. But I'll just say this. One thing I do think that the world does better is they're focused on playing basketball. The IQ, the trade, like this is how you play. Team, everybody shoot, dribble, pass, and all of that. I think that's why you get like a Boris Diaw. You're like, man, how's this dude killing us for you? Shoot, dribble, pass, they know how to do it. I think we, for a weird period of time, only focused on specialized. Bigs down there, littles down there. You remember how it was. Mm-hmm. And that's when you got that era of like the Dwight Howard, who was fantastic at what he does, and Kwame Brown, but like we lost that touch, the hand, knowing how to pass, knowing how to, because we had it back in the day. The 60s, 70s, everyone knew how to shoot, pass, dribble. Then we had this weird era where everybody was just rebounds and dunks. That's all I had. Can't pass, because that's all. Tear the rim down. That's all you do, big man. And we lost the skill set. But I ain't going to lie. We were talking about with these academies, Ephraim. A little worried a little bit. We're losing Steph, the KDs, the Hardens, the Westbrook, all that, the LeBrons. Guys who knew how to play the game as a whole. So I'm hopeful that the Ants and the Jalen's and the Jalen Browns and the Tatums and the Kay Cunninghams. I think in the words of Kendrick Lamar, we going to be all right. But, boy, it's going to be tight. It is definitely going to be tight.
0: Look, I'm sorry I went on a rant, but I'm in the middle of AAU right
1: went
0: now.
1: Went on. You still on it.
0: I'm still on
1: it. I was trying to eat my little peanuts and the rest.
0: I'm not subscribing to that. I graduated high school at 16, was in college. I was a 19-year-old junior in college. Mm-hmm. That's what that's supposed to look like, right? You don't have to be 19 in high school. You shouldn't be. Shame on you, right? Luka had already been playing 3 years of professional basketball at 19, and we got a guy, and a junior in high school.
1: I'm not going to
0: lie. That's the problem.
1: You just showed us, and we're not going to put him out there because it's not his fault.
0: It's not his fault.
1: But you just showed us this seventh grader.
0: Right.
1: My gosh. We used to make fun of the pitchers in Little League World Series. My goodness.
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17: ICE agents are being told to put an end to most vehicle stops for the foreseeable future. That from several reports citing federal sources. And after two deadly shootings involving agents in less than a week, a 26-year-old man from Colombia was shot and killed by an ICE agent in Maine Monday, after ICE officials said the man tried to drive a car in the direction of one of their agents. That happened just days after a Mexican immigrant was fatally shot during a traffic stop in Houston. Officials say in both instances, the men killed were not the intended targets. President Trump says military strikes against Iran will continue. Trump tells Fox News Iran has a lot of fight in them, but their military's been significantly degraded, and that the only way to negotiate with Iran is through strength. He threatens the U.S. will begin to hit bridges and power plants if Iran doesn't negotiate. A dangerous heat wave is making a comeback to the Northeast and the Mid-Atlantic this week. Forecasters say millions across the region are expected to see temperatures approach or hit triple digits along the I-95 corridor through Friday. Heat advisories are issued in Boston, New York City, Buffalo, New York, and Philadelphia. In California, it's already been hot and is about to get hotter, according to Brian Lewis with the National Weather Service.
18: Wednesday will probably be the warmest day, and then we'll start to decrease a little bit Thursday, but still quite hot Thursday, and then by Friday, we'll start to drop back closer to normal.
17: There's extreme heat warnings in Southern California. Lewis says everyone's at risk.
18: This type of regime can bring heat impacts and heat illnesses to all populations, not just those that are more susceptible.
17: Spain is headed to the World Cup finals for the first time in almost two decades. The Red Fury shut out France 2-0 today in Arlington, Texas. Defending champs Argentina will try to take down Harry Kane and the English team on Wednesday. I'm Scott Carr.
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0: California is going to offer a $3,500 rebate to those buying EVs. Here's Michael Kastner.
1: The $270 million program covers new EVs up to $50,000 and used EVs up to $25,000, with about a $1,700 discount for the latter. The rebate is part of a $600 million state plan to encourage more zero-emission vehicle purchases after the federal EV tax credit ended. California has already surpassed its 2025 goal of 2.5 million zero-emission vehicle sales. I'm Michael Kastner.
0: The jackpots in this week's Powerball and Mega Millions drawings total more than $1 billion. Lottery officials say tonight's Mega Millions drawing will be worth at least $637 million. The Powerball jackpot rolled to an estimated $498 million for Wednesday's drawing. I'm Scott Carr.
2: Travis Kelce, Taylor Swift stepping out for the first time as husband and wife to celebrate another couple's special day a week after the singer and the Kansas City Chiefs tight end said I do in their own fairy tale ceremony in New York City. The newlyweds watch Kelce's fellow NFL star Juju Smith-Schuster celebrate his own love story at his wedding to his now wife Laura. The pair were photographed attending the nuptials in Southern California, the appearance also catching the couple's new accessories, their brand new wedding bands. Mick Jagger is sharing a piece of advice he received from John Lennon that he now regrets taking during an appearance on SiriusXM's Conan O'Brien Needs a Friend. The singer revealed that he never met Elvis Presley because Lennon warned him against it. Lennon met Presley alongside the rest of the Beatles back in 1965 and was disappointed and later told Jagger to never meet your heroes. The Rolling Stones frontman said it was really stupid of him, adding he would have loved to have met Elvis. The interview comes just days after the Rolling Stones released their album, Foreign Tongues. Rihanna is admitting that she's rusty after joining Jay-Z on stage over the weekend at his Yankee Stadium residency. The rapper performed three separate shows to celebrate the anniversaries of his albums and brought out several celebrity guests, including RiRi, the singer performing Run This Town and Be Better Have My Money. Aside from Rihanna, other guests included Beyonce and their daughter, Blue Ivy. That's entertainment. I'm Jennifer Polsoni.
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13: ICE agents are being told to put an end to most vehicle stops for the foreseeable future. That from several reports citing federal sources. And after two deadly shootings involving agents in less than a week, a 26-year-old man from Colombia was shot and killed by an ICE agent in Maine Monday after ICE officials said the man tried to drive a car in the direction of one of their agents. That happened just days after a Mexican immigrant was fatally shot during a traffic stop in Houston. Officials say in both instances the men killed were not the intended targets. President Trump says military strikes against Iran will continue. Trump tells Fox News Iran has a lot of fight in them, but their military's been significantly degraded and that the only way to negotiate with Iran is through strength. He threatens the U.S. will begin to hit bridges and power plants if Iran doesn't negotiate. A dangerous heat wave is making a comeback to the Northeast and the Mid-Atlantic this week. Forecasters say millions across the region are expected to see temperatures approach or hit triple digits along the I-95 corridor through Friday. Heat advisories are issued in Boston, New York City, Buffalo, New York, and Philadelphia. Court records show President Trump has paid writer E. Jean Carroll the $5 million that a court judgment said he owes her.
14: The New York writer has collected the money more than 3 years after a Manhattan jury found Trump liable for sexually abusing her decades ago and then defaming her when she went public with it in 2019. The funds were being held in an escrow account, and with interest, Carroll has collected more than $5.6 million. Trump claims he didn't know Carroll, despite photos that show otherwise. I'm Sarah Lee Kessler.
13: In a video from the group World Without Exploitation, victims of Jeffrey Epstein are urging U.S. senators to not allow

0: A new study out of Rutgers University has found a small increased risk of sudden vision loss tied to the use of GLP-1 drugs. The researchers emphasize the risk is small, only affecting, they say, 3 to 4 patients out of a group of more than 10,000. But they say the growing popularity of the weight loss drugs requires extensive research for public safety. I'm Scott Carr.
1: I'm Julian Edelman. That's Rob Gronkowski. And guess what, folks? We're teammates again. And we're going to welcome you guys all to Dudes on Dudes.
2: Dudes on Dudes.
1: That sounds a little weird, but that's what this is going to be. Roberto, what's Dudes on Dudes?
2: Well, I'm a dude, you're a dude, and Dudes on Dudes is our brand new show. And we're going to see who the ultimate dude really is.
1: The premise of this show is going to be we're going to highlight players, peers, guys that we played against, legends from the past. We'll get into the types of dudes. What kind of types of dudes are there, Gronk?
2: A lot of different types of dudes. We got studs, wizards. We got freaks.
1: Or dudes, dude.
2: We got dogs.
1: Dog. We'll break down their games. We'll share some insider stories and determine what kind of dude each of these dudes are. Is Randy Moss a stud or a freak? Is Tom Brady a dog or a dude's dude?
2: We're gonna find out, Jules. New episodes drop every Thursday during the NFL season.
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0: Jesse Kelly Show on a wonderful, wonderful, amazing Tuesday. Remember, if you miss any part of the show, you can download it. iHeart, Spotify, iTunes. I'm going to continue highlighting this as something great because it is something great. We know Democrats, we know they work with criminals, usually foreign criminals, to steal from you. That, you know, that takes place. We talk about it all the time. Any place there is an area that is blue controlled, you will find Democrats working with gobs of foreigners to steal taxpayer money. Headline: Washington state officials decline to investigate empty daycares for potential fraud. You know exactly why that is. You know who's committing the acts of fraud. You know why Democrats won't investigate it. It's an arrangement they've all come to agree upon. I'm going to bring you in, foreigner, and all 80 members of your family. You will all vote Democrat. And in return, I won't investigate the various crimes you're sure to commit. We all understand the game. Now that we have a different crew in town at the DOJ, we're making some headway.
1: Today, alongside the Department of Homeland Security and other federal partners, we are announcing an extraordinary enforcement milestone in a new frontier of fraud enforcement. That is trade and customs fraud. In less than 1 year since its launch, the Trade Fraud Task Force, which is now a permanent force within our fraud division, has officially surpassed $1 billion in criminal and civil recoveries, penalties, forfeitures, and charge losses. For too long, bad actors seeking to exploit the American economy have decided that ignoring and violating U.S. customs laws is a business risk worth taking. Those days are over.
0: This is good. This is good. Do you know how much more they're going to find? And Todd Blanche just got there. Look, I hate to bring it up. One, I had been told several concerns about Todd Blanche. He's been killing it so far. That's one. Two, what exactly was Amy Coney Barrett doing the entire time at the Justice Department? What was she doing? Anybody? Hey, small hands talker. I don't have small hands. In my opinion, JD has too much hand movement when he speaks. He also needs to walk back the Margaret Thatcher, Milton Friedman hate. I'm leaning hard Rubio, this guy says. Well, I don't care whether you're a Rubio guy or Vance guy or someone else, Heavy D or someone like that. Obviously, you back who you want. I am going to give it to you pretty straight. You're not going to have a choice between Rubio and JD. Remember, Rubio has already come out and said, if JD runs, I'm not running. That probably means Marco will be his VP. Now, why would Marco say that? They are personal friends. They hang out. Do you know how hard it would be? Think about it like this. You know the old saying, it's lonely at the top? Well, it truly, truly is. Believe me, I'm not putting myself there, but I mean, think about it. Think about Elon Musk, the richest man in the world, now a trillionaire, Elon Musk. Now, let's have an uncomfortable talk just about life here, and it's one that might make you wince. Sorry, but it's true. It's very, very difficult to maintain close personal friendships with somebody who is outside of your socioeconomic bracket. That doesn't mean you have to give up your childhood friend because he got richer than you or because he's poorer than you. I'm not saying that. I'm not saying you guys won't exchange a text every now and then, but I'm talking about the close personal friend who is way outside, above or below your socioeconomic bracket. He doesn't eat the same place as you eat. He doesn't go on the same vacations you go on. If you guys decide you want to go to a concert or a ball game, he's not sitting the same place you're sitting and doesn't want to. He's not going to stay at the same. You see what I mean? It's just hard. It's pretty much impossible. Back to Elon Musk. Elon Musk is a trillionaire. There are allegedly none of those, although they say there might be some in Saudi Arabia. They don't declare theirs publicly, but either way. If you are trillionaire Elon Musk, how many close personal friends do you think he has? You think he has one? Don't get me wrong. I'm sure he has people he's friendly with. Someone he'll go to dinner every now and then. But I'm talking, I bet you have someone like this in your life. I certainly do. I've only got one or two, but somebody that, I mean, you tell him things. And that you're hanging out all the time. A close personal friend. Do you think Elon Musk has that person available to him? Of course not. Now let's go to Vice President of the United States of America. Everybody wants something from you. Everybody. Everybody's got an angle. You are a breath away from being the most powerful person on the planet. And everybody thinks that you have a good shot at being the most powerful person on the planet in 2028. I'm sure J.D. Vance has all kinds of personal friends because he lived a normal life really before he got into politics. But do you think he's super close with that many of them anymore? Who can understand what the vice president is going through? I don't have any idea. Hey, hold on. Let me check with my Secret Service protection. What? Marco Rubio understands. They're roughly the same age. Young families. Marco Rubio lives that life. Those two are close. I don't care whether you love Vance or Rubio or somebody else. You're probably not going to have a choice. If JD runs, Marco is not running against him. And if you're Marco Rubio, or maybe you're super hot on Rubio, that's who you want to be president. He's young. Even if J.D. Vance runs, Marco Rubio, I think he might not even be 50. Is he 50? Oh, he's 55. Oh, he's actually not as young as I thought. I was about to say Rubio could probably make a run at it afterwards, which I guess you can at 65. That's starting to push the limits up there, but I guess you can. Either way, I don't think you're going to have a choice. This is a long way of me saying this. Back to what were you saying about J.D. Vance made some comments recently. Some of it's been twisted around, but he had some comments about Milton Friedman, Margaret Thatcher. When it comes to economics, Milton Friedman, he wrote one of the great economics books I have ever read in my entire life. I own it. I can't even tell you how many pages I have tabbed down. Chris, it's not even that boring. Jewish producer Chris had a really hard time getting through it. Chris, maybe you can get the audiobook. What, Chris? Chris calls it dense. That was not meant to be an insult. It's packed full of information and details. Look, it's not a riveting read, okay? 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If you're interested in getting smarter economically, even if you don't agree with everything in it, you'll be smarter by the time you're done reading it, I promise you. So J.D. Vance recently, he was giving some speech. I don't know exactly where he was. But he said something derogatory. It's not like he called the guy a bum or something like that, about this free market concept. Milton Friedman was obsessed with that. 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Vance's comments real quick so I can play them for you. And I'll explain them. 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
6: Tuesday. Speaking from the Oval Office Tuesday, he confirmed that election integrity will be among what he is going to cover in the speech.
7: It's really big news. It's really, really big news. And our country has to shape up.
6: On Monday, MS Now reported that the president will claim that declassified intelligence reveals a foreign nation's plot to interfere in the 2020 election. Trump will reportedly be joined by FBI Director Kash Patel and Homeland Security Secretary Mark Wayne Mullen, among others. The president has repeatedly claimed that the 2020 presidential election was stolen and rigged. President Trump is reconsidering plans to charge a 20% toll fee in the Strait of Hormuz. In a Truth Social post Tuesday morning, he said he made the decision based on highly productive conversations with Middle East leadership. The president added the now axed toll fee will be replaced by investment deals that various Gulf states will be making into the United States. Trump said oil is flowing like never before, thanks to the awesome power of the United States military. This all comes after the U.S. carried out a fourth consecutive day of strikes against Iran. Victims of Jeffrey Epstein are urging senators to vote no on Todd Blanche for attorney general. Scott Carr reports from Washington.
8: The anti-human trafficking group World Without Exploitation has shared a video compilation on social media featuring victims of the late convicted sex trafficker, in which they call on lawmakers to vote against Blanche's nomination to lead the Department of Justice full-time. The group claims the Trump administration's deliberately shielded people who were allegedly complicit in Epstein's illicit activities. Blanche faces nomination hearings in the Senate Wednesday and Thursday. I'm Scott Carr in Washington.
6: And Lindsey Graham's sister has been sworn into Philly's South Carolina Senate seat following his sudden passing. The ceremony for Darlene Graham took place on the Senate floor Tuesday afternoon. Lindsey Graham passed away over the weekend due to aortic dissection, which is a tear in the body's main artery. He was 71 years old. I'm Mark Nafio.
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13: Howdy, fellow sports fans. It's Andy West. Let's take a look back on this day in sports history, July 15th. We'll start today back in 1980, where Johnny Bench hits his 314th home run as a catcher, which breaks Yogi Berra's record. The Reds beat the Montreal Expos 12-7. Bench hit his 314th homer as a catcher off David Palmer. Bench also had 33 home runs while playing other positions. Jumping ahead, today in 1999, after 22 and a half years in the Kingdome, Seattle finally plays a home game outdoors, moving into the 517.6 million-dollar ballpark with a retractable roof. Jose Mesta wasted a ninth-inning lead by walking four batters, and the Mariners lost 3-2 to the Padres in Safeco Field's opener. And today in 2017, Cody Bellinger became the first Dodgers rookie to hit for the cycle, and Alex Wood became the first Dodgers pitcher in more than a century to win his first 11 decisions in a season, helping the Dodgers beat the Miami Marlins 7-1.
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6: President Trump has paid E. Jean Carroll the $5 million court judgment he owes her. Sarah Lee Kessler fills us in.
14: The New York writer has collected the money more than 3 years after a Manhattan jury found Trump liable for sexually abusing her decades ago and then defaming

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3: And a dangerous heat wave is making a comeback to the Northeast and Mid-Atlantic this week. Millions across the region are expected to see temperatures approach triple digits along the Interstate 95 corridor through Friday. I'm Mark Mayfield.
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6: Here's what's happening from the 960 KNEW newsroom.
7: President Trump says strikes on Iran will continue until he says it's enough. In an interview with Fox News, Trump said Iran's military has been significantly degraded.
8: And they have fight. You know, it's like a great boxer. You think you have him beat, and then all of a sudden he comes back and he gives you a shot.
7: He went on to say the only way to negotiate with Iran is through strength, and threatened that the U.S. would hit bridges and power plants if Iran doesn't negotiate. This comes as the U.S. has reimposed the naval blockade of the Strait of Hormuz and launched strikes against Iran for the fourth straight day. ICE agents are being told to end most vehicle stops for the foreseeable future. This comes after two deadly shootings involving agents happened in less than a week. Monday in Maine, a 26-year-old man from Columbia was shot and killed after officials say he allegedly drove in the direction of an agent. This happened just days after a Mexican immigrant was fatally shot during a traffic stop in Houston. In both instances, officials said the men killed were not the intended targets. The move to end vehicle stops will only be temporary until ICE agents receive new training. Spain is headed to the World Cup final for the first time in almost two decades. Scott Carr fills us in.
9: Spain shut out France 2-0 from Arlington, Texas. Mikel Oyarzabal conveyed a first-half penalty while Pedro Porro scored in the 58th minute, ensuring a win for the Red Fury. Spain's back in the final after winning the tournament against the Netherlands in 2010. On Wednesday, Lionel Messi and the Cup's defending champs, Argentina, will try to take down Harry Kane and the team from England, who were hoping to make the final for the first time since 1966. I'm Scott Carr.
7: And the House of Representatives has passed a bill that would make daylight saving time permanent. The Sunshine Protection Act of 2025 would end the twice-a-year time changes, making daylight saving time the standard time nationwide. The legislation, which is backed by President Trump, now heads to the Senate. Trump has argued that cities and states that are forced to change their clocks spend hundreds of millions of dollars each year. I'm Mark Mayfield.
10: Chipotle Mexican Grill getting set to open its first restaurant in Mexico. Michael Kastner reports.
11: El guacamole es fresco hecho cada día.
12: Todos nuestros ingredientes son reales.
13: Doors will open Thursday in Nuevo León in partnership with Olsi, a leading restaurant operator in Latin America and Europe. Chipotle CEO Scott Boatwright says they're entering the country with deep respect for the culinary heritage, along with a belief that there's a strong interest in high-quality food that the establishment offers. The company currently operates more than 4,100 restaurants across the world.
11: Delicioso.
10: Although Washington-based Papa Murphy's plans to be closing 50 underperforming stores soon, Brad Ford with that story.
14: The Strait reports the closures are starting this week and will continue over the next several months. Papa Murphy's owner, MTY Food Group, says they're working through a difficult time. They're not alone. Papa John's and Pizza Hut have also announced closures of many stores due to higher operating costs and changing consumer demand.
10: It's not really cheap to fly these days, and the head of one of the country's biggest carriers says it may get even more expensive soon. Delta CEO Ed Bastian says the price of airfares isn't likely to come down, even if the cost of jet fuel does. He tells Fox Business fuel is only one of the many aspects of running an airline that's getting more expensive, including labor, airport infrastructure, technology, not to mention just the planes themselves. And lottery fever definitely growing, with well over $1 billion up for grabs this week when you combine the Powerball and Mega Millions jackpots. And for the ninth straight year, Arlington, Virginia has been named the fittest city in America. The ranking comes from the American College of Sports Medicine's American Fitness Index, which looks at factors like exercise rates and access to parks and trails, along with chronic disease. Washington, D.C. ranks second, followed by Minneapolis, Seattle, and Denver. At the other end of the list, Oklahoma City finished last among the cities evaluated. I'm Monica Nelson with your consumer and business news.
15: President Trump has paid E. Jean Carroll the $5 million court judgment he owes her. Sarah Lee Kessler fills us in.
16: The New York writer has collected the money more than 3 years after a Manhattan jury found Trump liable for sexually abusing her decades ago and then defaming her when she went public with it in 2019. The funds were being held in an escrow account, and with interest, Carroll has collected more than $5.6 million. Trump claims he didn't know Carroll, despite photos that show otherwise, and that he didn't commit any wrongdoing. I'm Sarah Lee Kessler.
15: ICE agents are being told to cease most vehicle stops for the foreseeable future. That's according to multiple reports citing federal sources. This comes after two deadly shootings involving ICE agents happened in less than a week. Monday in Maine, a 26-year-old man from Columbia was shot and killed after officials said he allegedly drove in the direction of an agent. That happened just days after a Mexican immigrant was fatally shot during a traffic stop in Houston. In both instances, officials say the men killed were not the

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8: President Trump says strikes on Iran will continue until he says it's enough. In an interview with Fox News, Trump said Iran's military has been significantly degraded.
9: And they have fight. You know, it's like a great boxer. You think you have him beat, and then all of a sudden he comes back and he gives you a shot.
8: He went on to say the only way to negotiate with Iran is through strength, and threatened that the U.S. would hit bridges and power plants if Iran doesn't negotiate. This comes as the U.S. has reimposed the naval blockade of the Strait of Hormuz and launched strikes against Iran for the fourth straight day. ICE agents are being told to end most vehicle stops for the foreseeable future. This comes after two deadly shootings involving agents happened in less than a week. Monday in Maine, a 26-year-old man from Columbia was shot and killed after officials say he allegedly drove in the direction of an agent. This happened just days after a Mexican immigrant was fatally shot during a traffic stop in Houston. In both instances, officials said the men killed were not the intended targets. The move to end vehicle stops will only be temporary until ICE agents receive new training. Spain is headed to the World Cup final for the first time in almost two decades. Scott Carr fills us in.
10: Spain shut out France 2-0 from Arlington, Texas. Mikel Oyarzabal conveyed a first-half penalty while Pedro Porro scored in the 58th minute, ensuring a win for the Red Fury. Spain's back in the final after winning the tournament against the Netherlands in 2010. On Wednesday, Lionel Messi and the Cup's defending champs, Argentina, will try to take down Harry Kane and the team from England, who were hoping to make the final for the first time since 1966. I'm Scott Carr.
8: And the House of Representatives has passed a bill that would make daylight saving time permanent. The Sunshine Protection Act of 2025 would end the twice-a-year time changes, making daylight saving time the standard time nationwide. The legislation, which is backed by President Trump, now heads to the Senate. Trump has argued that cities and states that are forced to change their clocks spend hundreds of millions of dollars each year. I'm Mark Mayfield.
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8: Victims of Jeffrey Epstein are urging senators to vote no on Todd Blanche for Attorney General. Scott Carr reports from Washington.
10: The anti-human trafficking group World Without Exploitation has shared a video compilation on social media featuring victims of the late convicted sex trafficker, in which they call on lawmakers to vote against Blanche's nomination to lead the Department of Justice full time. The group claims the Trump administration's deliberately shielded people who were allegedly complicit in Epstein's illicit activities. Blanche faces nomination hearings in the Senate Wednesday and Thursday. I'm Scott Carr in Washington.
8: The House of Representatives has passed a bill that would make daylight saving time permanent. The Sunshine Protection Act of 2025 would end the twice-a-year time changes, making daylight saving time the standard time nationwide. The legislation, which is backed by President Trump, now heads to the Senate. Trump has argued that cities and states that are forced to change their clocks spend hundreds of millions of dollars each year. Chipotle Mexican Grill is set to open their first restaurant in Mexico. Michael Kastner fills us in.
20: El guacamole es fresco hecho cada día.
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22: Doors will open Thursday in Nuevo León in partnership with Olsi, a leading restaurant operator in Latin America and Europe. Chipotle CEO Scott Boatwright says they're entering the country with deep respect for the culinary heritage, along with a belief that there's a strong interest in high-quality food that the establishment offers. The company currently operates more than 4,100 restaurants across the world. I'm Michael Kastner.
8: And Netflix is ordering a Monopoly competition series. The streamer announced it's now casting for the series, where contestants have the chance to win $2 million. 12 players will compete on a life-size Monopoly town square and use strategy, alliance, and deal-making to take home the prize. Contestants also have the opportunity to earn money, buy properties, and negotiate deals in order to be the last one standing. It premieres in the fall of 2027.

0: A thriller in the extreme.
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11: President Trump says strikes on Iran will continue until he says it's enough. In an interview with Fox News, Trump said Iran's military has been significantly degraded.
12: And they have fight. You know, it's like a great boxer. You think you have him beat, and then all of a sudden he comes back and he gives you a shot.
11: He went on to say the only way to negotiate with Iran is through strength, and threatened that the U.S. would hit bridges and power plants if Iran doesn't negotiate. This comes as the U.S. has reimposed the naval blockade of the Strait of Hormuz and launched strikes against Iran for the fourth straight day. Some ICE agents are going to start wearing body cameras after two recent fatal shootings of immigrants during traffic stops. In a statement Tuesday, the Department of Homeland Security said every Immigration and Customs Enforcement team will have at least one agent wearing a body cam from now on during arrests. The department said the new policy is a top priority because it claims the media is spreading smears about our law enforcement. Last week, ICE agents fatally shot a Mexican man in Texas, then on Monday shot a Colombian man in Maine. In both cases, the agents were not wearing body cams. Victims of Jeffrey Epstein are urging senators to vote no on Todd Blanche for attorney general. Scott Carr reports from Washington.
13: The anti-human trafficking group World Without Exploitation has shared a video compilation on social media featuring victims of the late convicted sex trafficker, in which they call on lawmakers to vote against Blanche's nomination to lead the Department of Justice full-time. The group claims the Trump administration's deliberately shielded people who were allegedly complicit in Epstein's illicit activities. Blanche faces nomination hearings in the Senate Wednesday and Thursday. I'm Scott Carr in Washington.
11: Florida has executed its oldest death row inmate in state history. Dennis Socor was 74 years old when he was put to death by lethal injection Tuesday night. He was on death row for the 1982 rape and murder of an 18-year-old girl in Fort Lauderdale. And the American League beat the National League 4-0 in Tuesday's Major League Baseball All-Star game from Philadelphia. I'm Mark Mayfield.
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15: A few miles from the glass spires of Midtown Atlanta lies the South River Forest. In 2021 and 2022, the woods became a home to activists from all over the country.
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15: Who gathered to stop the nearby construction of a massive new police training facility, nicknamed Cop City. There, in the forest, they built a different community.
9: The forest occupation or things like that present a vision of a society where we can have what we need and support each other without being at each other's throats or being subservient to each other.
15: Until one day, everything just shatters open.
16: At approximately 9 o'clock this morning, as law enforcement was moving through various sectors of the property, an individual, without warning, shot a Georgia State Patrol trooper.
17: What I heard was a full clip unload. It was just like a whole mess of shots, just like blasting off.
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20: President Trump says he will address the nation in a primetime speech on Thursday. Speaking from the Oval Office Tuesday, he confirmed that election integrity will be among the things he covers in the speech.
21: It's really big news. It's really, really big news. And our country has to shape up.
20: On Monday, MS Now reported that the president will claim that declassified intelligence reveals a foreign nation's plot to interfere in the 2020 election. Trump will reportedly be joined by FBI Director Kash Patel and Homeland Security Secretary Mark Wayne Mullen, among others. The president has repeatedly claimed that the 2020 presidential election was stolen and rigged. President Trump is reconsidering plans to charge a 20% toll fee in the Strait of Hormuz. In a Truth Social post on Tuesday, he said he made the decision based on highly productive conversations with Middle East leadership. The president added the now axed toll fee will be replaced by investment deals that the various Gulf states will be making into the United States. Trump said oil is flowing like never before, thanks to the awesome power of the United States military. President Trump has paid E. Jean Carroll the $5 million court judgment he owes her. Sarah Lee Kessler fills us in.
22: The New York writer has collected the money more than 3 years after a Manhattan jury found Trump liable for sexually abusing her decades ago and then defaming her when she went public with it in 2019. The funds were being held in an escrow account, and with interest, Carroll has collected more than $5.6 million. Trump claims he didn't know Carroll, despite photos that show otherwise, and that he didn't commit any wrongdoing. I'm Sarah Lee Kessler.
20: And a dangerous heat wave has returned to the Northeast and the Mid-Atlantic. Millions across the region are expected to see temperatures approach triple digits along the Interstate 95 corridor through Friday. Heat advisories have been issued in Boston, New York City, Buffalo, New York, and Philadelphia.

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5: President Trump says he will address the nation in a primetime speech on Thursday. Speaking from the Oval Office Tuesday, he confirmed that election integrity will be among the things that he will cover in the speech.
6: It's really big news. It's really, really big news. And our country has to shape up.
5: On Monday, MS Now reported that the president will claim that declassified intelligence reveals a foreign nation's plot to interfere in the 2020 election. Trump will reportedly be joined by FBI Director Kash Patel and Homeland Security Secretary Mark Wayne Mullen, among others. The president has repeatedly claimed that the 2020 presidential election was stolen and rigged. The U.S. blockade of the Strait of Hormuz is back in effect. That's according to U.S. Central Command. It also comes after the U.S. launched strikes against Iran for the fourth straight day. Earlier, President Trump walked back his plan to impose a 20% toll related to the strait. The president said the now axed toll fee will be replaced by investment deals that the various Gulf states will be making into the United States. Spain is headed to the World Cup final for the first time in almost two decades. Scott Carr has the latest.
7: Spain shut out France 2-0 from Arlington, Texas. Mikel Oyarzabal conveyed a first-half penalty while Pedro Porro scored in the 58th minute, ensuring a win for the Red Fury. Spain's back in the final after winning the tournament against the Netherlands in 2010. On Wednesday, Lionel Messi and the Cup's defending champs, Argentina, will try to take down Harry Kane and the team from England, who were hoping to make the final for the first time since 1966. I'm Scott Carr.
5: And one person is dead and two more are missing after a boat accident in the San Francisco Bay. The boat caught fire and sank between the Golden Gate Bridge and Alcatraz Island Tuesday. After initially reporting that 17 people on board the craft were rescued, officials now say only 16 people were recovered, while two remain unaccounted for. I'm Mark Mayfield.
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11: 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How did my father become the scheming mastermind? Was he like this with everyone? 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I have no idea where he lives or what he's up to, but my goal with this podcast is to track him down and get to the truth about who my father, Manny Veeder, really is. 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
5: President Trump says strikes on Iran will continue until he says it's enough. In an interview with Fox News, Trump said Iran's military has been significantly degraded.
17: And they have fight. You know, it's like a great boxer. You think you have him beat, and then all of a sudden he comes back and he gives you the shot.
5: He went on to say the only way to negotiate with Iran is through strength, and threatened that the U.S. would hit bridges and power plants if Iran doesn't negotiate. This comes as the U.S. has reimposed the naval blockade of the Strait of Hormuz and launched strikes against Iran for the fourth straight day. Jay Clayton will be on Capitol Hill today for his confirmation hearing for Director of National Intelligence. Clayton, who serves as the U.S. Attorney for the Southern District of New York, will testify before the Senate Intelligence Committee. Trump appointed Clayton last month to replace Tulsi Gabbard. California will soon give an up to $3,500 rebate on electric cars to boost slower sales later this summer. Michael Kastner explains.
18: The $270 million program covers new EVs up to $50,000 and used EVs up to $25,000, with about a $1,700 discount for the latter. The rebate is part of a $600 million state plan to encourage more zero-emission vehicle purchases after the federal EV tax credit ended. California has already surpassed its 2025 goal of 2.5 million zero-emission vehicle sales. I'm Michael Kastner.
5: And a 67-million-year-old Tyrannosaurus Rex fossil named Gus hit the auction block on Tuesday. Opening bids at Sotheby's in New York started at $19 million and soon soared to a record-setting $50.1 million. The previous record for a fossil sold at auction was a Stegosaurus that went for just shy of $45 million back in 2024. Gus was found in South Dakota in 2021 and restored over the course of several years. It's considered one of the most complete T-Rex fossils ever discovered. I'm Mark Mayfield.
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10: In a primetime speech on Thursday. Speaking from the Oval Office Tuesday, he confirmed that election integrity will be among the things that he will cover in the speech.
11: It's really big news. It's really, really big news. And our country has to shape up.
10: On Monday, MS Now reported that the president will claim that declassified intelligence reveals a foreign nation's plot to interfere in the 2020 election. Trump will reportedly be joined by FBI Director Kash Patel and Homeland Security Secretary Mark Wayne Mullen, among others. The president has repeatedly claimed that the 2020 presidential election was stolen and rigged. The U.S. blockade of the Strait of Hormuz is back in effect. That's according to U.S. Central Command. It also comes after the U.S. launched strikes against Iran for the fourth straight day. Earlier, President Trump walked back his plan to impose a 20% toll related to the strait. The president said the now axed toll fee will be replaced by investment deals that the various Gulf states will be making into the United States. Spain is headed to the World Cup final for the first time in almost two decades. Scott Carr has the latest.
12: Spain shut out France 2-0 from Arlington, Texas. Mikel Oyarzabal conveyed a first-half penalty while Pedro Porro scored in the 58th minute, ensuring a win for the Red Fury. Spain's back in the final after winning the tournament against the Netherlands in 2010. On Wednesday, Lionel Messi and the Cup's defending champs, Argentina, will try to take down Harry Kane and the team from England, who were hoping to make the final for the first time since 1966. I'm Scott Carr.
10: And one person is dead and two more are missing after a boat accident in the San Francisco Bay. The boat caught fire and sank between the Golden Gate Bridge and Alcatraz Island Tuesday. After initially reporting that 17 people on board the craft were rescued, officials now say only 16 people were recovered, while two remain unaccounted for. I'm Mark Mayfield.
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14: John Polk was my nemesis. I knew in order to live a rich and fulfilling life, one where I was equal under the law and could be happy and fulfilled, I needed to defeat the message that John Pollock was peddling.
9: I'm John Polk. For years, I was the poster boy of the conversion therapy movement. The ex-gay who married an ex-lesbian and traveled the world telling my story of how I changed my sexuality from gay to straight. I wore the label of ex-gay with pride. That was all until, well, we'll get to that part.
14: 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He evokes a reaction. 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
17: The Writers Guild of America is officially fighting to block Paramount Skydance's pending $111 billion acquisition of Warner Brothers Discovery. More from Scott Carr.
18: A lawsuit filed by the Writers Guild comes just a day after 12 Democratic state attorneys general also filed an antitrust lawsuit to block the merger. The Writers Guild of America, East and West, allege the takeover violates federal antitrust law and would cause specific harm to writers. The lawsuit says the merger would reduce opportunities, lower pay, and worsen working conditions for writers. Meanwhile, Paramount officials argue the merger would expand opportunities for writers, not shrink them. I'm Scott Carr.
17: Second quarter earnings are out for five of America's biggest banks. Matt Mattinson has more.
19: J.P. Morgan, the country's largest bank, notched the highest quarterly profit in U.S. banking history with a 41% jump to $21.2 billion. Bank of America reported a net income of $9.1 billion, up 27% from last year. Citigroup reported its highest quarterly revenue in a decade with a 45% jump and a net income of $5.8 billion. Wells Fargo is up 17% from a year earlier at a net income of $6.4 billion. Finally, Goldman Sachs profits rose 78% with net earnings of $6.6 billion. I'm Matt Mattinson.
17: Today's National Day may have you running for the candy aisle. More from Bree Tennis.
20: Today is National Gummy Worm Day. German candy company Trolli says they're an evolution of the gummy bear, but they're not related. They were invented in 1981, but back then they were called gummy squiggles. And make no mistake, there's nothing healthy about them. Corn syrup, sugar, gelatin, flavoring, and food coloring. They're not vegetarian, not vegan. They're super high in sugar and calories, but they're fruity and sweet.
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22: Good morning, fellas. I hear you. I'm here.
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24: 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A new way of talk. A new way of understanding. Because we're in this together. This is your morning show with Michael Del Giorno.
25: Well, you know, it just takes two or more gathered together to accomplish something. Seems like we're just saying goodbye, doesn't it? Here we go. Another day. 7 minutes after the hour. Good morning and welcome to Wednesday, July the 15th, year of our Lord, 2026. I didn't even think about it, but I think it's payday today for many in America.
26: Heck yeah.
25: I don't think about it because it just auto deposits and then everything auto drafts out.
26: Yeah, it's already gone by the time it gets here.
25: And my allowance of $15 is left, and I pray somebody takes me golfing. If you're just waking up, the president will claim that the declassified intelligence reveals a foreign nation's plot to interfere with our 2020 election. Yeah, that old chestnut. Trump reportedly will be joined by FBI Director Kash Patel, new Homeland Security

0: unfiltered, unapologetic, and focused on facts. 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
1: Morning, Michael. James from South Carolina. Hey. I think you said that you picked the rejoin music. Man, you got great taste.
2: Thank you, James.
3: Please.
2: Many of them start with me in the car, and I just take a picture of the radio, and I send it to Jeffrey. That's probably how 180 of them have gotten in there.
3: But all the cool ones are ones that I'm sitting at home going, oh, that would be really good.
2: Those are usually the ones that I go, what is that? Yeah. And you go, and I go, oh, okay. I just want to know what I don't like.
3: Exactly.
2: And then he's got, what are we up to now? How many? Which is a ridiculous amount. Like, and they never rotate, right?
3: Well, no, they rotate one after the other, but there are like almost 300 of them now.
2: Oh, there's more than that.
3: No, seriously. There's, there's.
2: Either way, you know, we need a tighter rotation with the hits. Maybe we need to go with like gold and recurrence, you know, turn this into like
3: gold
2: a.
3: Gold and recurrence.
2: You know, let's really overthink it. President Trump will address the nation in primetime in a speech Thursday. I don't think it's what you think it's going to be about.
4: Speaking from the Oval Office Tuesday, he confirmed that election integrity will be among the things he will cover in his speech.
5: It's really big news. It's really, really big news. And our country has to shape up.
4: On Monday, MS Now reported that the president will claim that declassified intelligence reveals a foreign nation's plot to interfere in the 2020 election. Trump will reportedly be joined by FBI Director Kash Patel and Homeland Security Secretary Mark Wayne Mullen, among others. The president has repeatedly claimed that the 2020 presidential election was stolen and rigged. I'm Mark Mayfield.
2: Lindsey Graham's sister has been sworn in to fill in his South Carolina Senate seat following a sudden death. The ceremony for Darlene Graham took place on the Senate floor Tuesday afternoon.
6: And that you will well and faithfully discharge the duties of the office on which you are about to enter. So help you God.
7: I do.
2: Very compelling piece of audio, Lindsey Graham. Lindsey Graham passed away over the weekend due to an aortic dissection, which is a tear in the body's main artery. He was 71 years old. Second quarter earnings are out for five of America's biggest banks. How do they look? Matt Mattinson has more.
8: J.P. Morgan, the country's largest bank, notched the highest quarterly profit in U.S. banking history with a 41% jump to $21.2 billion. Bank of America reported a net income of $9.1 billion, up 27% from last year. Citigroup reported its highest quarterly revenue in a decade with a 45% jump and a net income of $5.8 billion. Wells Fargo is up 17% from a year earlier at a net income of $6.4 billion. Finally, Goldman Sachs profits rose 78% with net earnings of $6.6 billion. I'm at Mattinson.
2: Spain is headed to the World Cup final for the first time in almost two decades.
9: Spain shut out France 2-0 from Arlington, Texas. Mikel Oyarzabal conveyed a first-half penalty while Pedro Porro scored in the 58th minute, ensuring a win for the Red Fury. Spain's back in the final after winning the tournament against the Netherlands in 2010. On Wednesday, Lionel Messi and the Cup's defending champs, Argentina, will try to take down Harry Kane and the team from England, who are hoping to make the final for the first time since 1966. I'm Scott Carr.
2: Let's see. I loved France and Spain. One. I love England today. I guess Argentina wins. The Stray Cats are extending their U.S. tour with a batch of fall dates.
10: We're gonna rock this town, rock it inside out. We're gonna rock this town, make them scream and shout.
4: The newly announced leg begins on November the 9th in Grand Prairie, Texas, and wraps up December the 6th in Mashantucket, Connecticut. The expanded tour now features 37 performances in the U.S. from late July through early December. Tickets go on sale Friday. I'm Mark Mayfield.
2: Today's National Day may have you running for the candy aisle. Bree Tennis has more.
11: Today is National Gummy Worm Day. German candy company Trolli says they're an evolution of the gummy bear, but they're not related. They were invented in 1981, but back then they were called gummy squiggles. And make no mistake, there's nothing healthy about them. Corn syrup, sugar, gelatin, flavoring, and food coloring. They're not vegetarian, not vegan. They're super high in sugar and calories, but they're fruity and sweet. Unless you pick the sour kind. I'm Bree Tennis.
2: In Major League Baseball, the All-Star Game. Not nearly as exciting as the Home Run Derby. And this one everyone could see on Fox. It was All-American League for Zip over the National League. Great pitching. Yankee Cody Bellinger with two RBIs was named the MVP. The 96th Major League Baseball All-Star Game goes to the American League. PGA tomorrow, first round of the 154th Open Championship at Royal Birkdale Golf Course in England. And birthdays today. Forrest Whitaker, 65 years old. Singer Linda Ronstadt, 80 years old. Linda Ronstadt is 80 years old today.
3: Whoa.
2: How is that possible?
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2: We're all going to die. Young Sheldon. Ian Armitage is 18 years old. And supermodel Kim Alexis is 66. If it's your birthday, happy birthday. We're so glad you were born. Thanks so much for making your morning show part of your big day.
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24: Every hunter knows that the wilderness is full of surprises. 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
25: 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How could she have just gone down there and accidentally died? How could there have been no marks on her?
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24: This season on Blood Trails, we're following the trail of seven cases that start in the field and end in the shadows, where missing persons reports, half-buried evidence, and whispered suspicions blur the line between hunting story and homicide.
0: I just instantly started freaking out, yelling to the world, what's going on? I yelled, help. I mean, I'm out in the middle of nowhere. I had no idea what was going on.
24: From the frozen woods of Maine to the mountains of Montana, from an archery opener gone wrong in Wisconsin to a father's last walk through the Minnesota deer woods. Each story begins with a hunter stepping into the wild, but not all of them come back.
0: You know, you just got an empty feeling. What do you say? He's not here with us. And all it was off.
24: I'm Jordan Sillars. Join me as we track the truth through tangled cover and cold case files, where every trail tells a story, and every story leaves its own trail of blood. Blood Trails.
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1: 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Who were they? What made them so notorious? How did the internet, or sometimes the algorithm, choose them? And what does a person do when they're suddenly confronted with more attention than the human psyche can handle? Take The Dress, a story that went uber viral in early 2015 in spite of being, well, kind of a boring optical illusion. A mother of the bride in Scotland took a picture of a dress she was thinking about wearing to her daughter's wedding. But she saw the dress as blue with black lace, and her daughter saw it as white with gold lace. One BuzzFeed post later, every single person on the internet was talking about the dress. But to me, the dress is a story about the last couple of months when the internet was still sort of fun. It was shortly before the stories that spread across the internet stopped being driven by exploited millennials with useless arts degrees and started being decided by algorithms hell-bent on growing internet usership at all costs. And on a long enough timeline, the story of the dress is one entangled with abuse and media exploitation. Internet history is a tricky thing to be invested in. It feels like every time a bad with business billionaire buys up another platform, history starts being erased. With the team at Cool Zone Media, we're taking these characters' 16th minute of fame to see what their moment meant to them and what it says about us.
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6: Here's something pretty disturbing I discovered while researching this podcast. This is what it actually says on the Los Angeles Police Department website. The site states that the Adult Missing Persons Unit investigates 3,200 cases a month, and 70% of those missing people are found or returned voluntarily within 2 or 3 days. It goes on to explain, and I quote here, "Since being a missing person is not a crime, police are given a very limited role while conducting these types of investigations." At the bottom of the webpage, it gets more disturbing. There's a section titled, "What if they never returned?" And here's the official police advice. "In such situations, you may want to enlist the services of a private investigator to assist in your search. If you can't afford a PI, the police elaborate, quote, "Another option would be to contact the Salvation Army, which has a missing persons locator program." There is not a single sentence on the LAPD website that would lead a loved one of a missing person to have any faith that the police would properly investigate it. What the LAPD is basically saying is, if someone you love goes missing, don't overreact. They'll probably turn up, unless they don't, in which case you should get someone besides the police to look into it. All this is my way of saying, if the police took missing persons cases as seriously as they do, say, bank robberies, I wouldn't have had to do this podcast in the first place and end up chasing a violent criminal halfway around the country. I'm Neil Strauss, and you can hear the full story of To Live and Die in L.A.
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0: With faith, facts, and the occasional jab at woke nonsense, it's your morning show with Michael Del Giorno.
1: 56 minutes after the hour, good morning. The president will claim that a declassified intelligence report reveals a foreign nation's plot to interfere in the 2020 election. He will be joined by FBI Director Kash Patel, Homeland Security Director Mark Wayne Mullen when he addresses the nation tomorrow night in prime time. Lindsey Graham's sister has been sworn in to the United States Senate to fill the position of her brother after his sudden death. A dangerous heat wave has returned to the Northeast in the Mid-Atlantic. Spain, dangerous with their swarmation defense, took out France yesterday on Bastille Day, 2-0. They have advanced to the championship of the FIFA World Cup soccer tournament, and they will play the winner of England and Argentina, who play later today, 2 Central, 3 Eastern. And Yankee Cody Bellinger with two RBIs, named the MVP. American League shut out the National League 4-0 in the All-Star game last night. All right, DZ is going to join us a little bit about the president's primetime address tomorrow, what he should cover, what he should avoid, what's smart, what's not, and what is the expectation or the focus of the American people versus what he will share. We'll break it all down with a discussion with our senior contributor, David Zanotti, coming up. Natalie Migliorio will also join us next hour. We'll talk about, New York preparing for the World Cup championship and what they're doing to get prepared for that. And the number of young Americans back living with their parents, it's hit an all-time record. Rory will have that story as well. All as your morning show continues next, 58 after the hour.
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21: They say it started at a small Christian school in Louisville, Kentucky.
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21: They say it happened over 18 years at least four different schools at the hands of the same two men, Ronnie and Donnie Stoner. Those men, trusted educators, football coaches, and twins, are now facing more than 50 charges related to alleged child sex abuse. So why did it take so long? This is a story about a group of women who say they survived the abuse, who took matters into their own hands and are still fighting for the girls they used to be.
25: 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No one ever came forward.
21: They're telling their story in a new season of Dig, coming soon from the Kentucky Center for Investigative Reporting.
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26: 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And boy, oh boy, do they have a lot to say about it. So buckle up, because this road could lead anywhere.
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2: 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A new way of understanding. Because we're in this together. 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
4: Well, as I always say, guys, don't gripe. It could be worse. We could be doing the exact same thing we're doing, but on Fox wearing a short skirt right now. 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Welcome to Wednesday, July the 15th, year of our Lord, 2026. 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This is your morning show. I'm Michael Del Giorno. Jeffrey's got the sound. Red's keeping an eye on the content. My dear friend who refuses to return to Tennessee airspace, DZ, our senior contributor, is joining us. We were just talking off the air about, you know, the home run derby has just completely replaced the All-Star game. Now, that's different from my childhood. My childhood, who could forget Pete Rose taking out and ending the career of Fossey behind the plate. But, I mean, the All-Star game meant something back then. I don't think it's meant anything since the mid-80s. Now they have the home run derby. And to show you how bitter Red is, DZ, they did an opening to the All-Star game, and it really was kind of, Red goes, this reminds me of your State of the Baseball address, and it was all videos, and it was basically Simmons making the case, baseball was great then, but it's still great now, and, you know, and then Red's like, well, why don't you put the home run derby where we can watch it? So we were telling the funny stories. My dad calls me up and goes, Michael, I'm all ready to watch this home run derby, but it's saying 1996. I said, well, do you have Netflix? No, I have DirecTV. No, I know you have DirecTV, but do you have Netflix? What do you mean? I don't know. What's Netflix? Do you have apps? Apps? Do you have a smartphone? I don't know if my smart TV. I don't know if my TV's smart. I don't talk to it. And it was really upsetting to my dad. And then trying to figure out how to get to an app, sign up so he could watch it. And I don't know if baseball knows it or not, and it really is up to baseball to solve. The reality is nobody cares about the All-Star game. It was a 4-0 dud last night. And then the Home Run Derby was just one of the greatest sports events. I mean, like since 1980, it's a miracle. And most Americans, frustratingly, didn't even know where it was, how to find it or how to get it, or didn't have the app, or felt fleeced having to subscribe to it. But it really was an extraordinary Home Run Derby. And Schwarby thought he had it. I thought he had it. The world thought he had it. And fate had something else in mind. But you were there. You had Netflix, right?
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21: Yeah. 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

0: If, and this is a big if, Spain would win the World Cup and have a shutout, they would be the first team in World Cup history to allow one goal through an entire World Cup. There have been teams, Spain in 2010, two goals. Italy allowed two goals in 2006. France in 1998, two goals as well. This is seven games. Spain has allowed one goal so far. That was to Belgium in the quarterfinals so far. Yes, Dylan.
1: It is crazy that we're here now after Spain tied Cape Verde in that first game. 0-0. Everyone's like, Spain is just toast.
0: I know. You're right. That's a great point there. A couple of phone calls. I thought Eric Winoldo was great. I love the passion. It's like when Kevin Frazier came on, he had passion. When Eric is saying we need less players, let's find the best players. So much of this, and it's bottom line with travel teams, is money. The money it takes for you to have your child be able to play. But also, they kind of keep you in the system and you keep paying. You're funding all of this. And I think that's what Eric is saying. I think that's what Kevin Frazier was saying. And Kevin has a son who's nine. And he's saying, you know, this is crazy. And he called out Alexi Lawless. And yes, we have reached out to Alexi Lawless numerous times to have him come on. Because I wanted to be fair. Because Kevin Frazier took him to the woodshed. He was invited. Chose not to. That's fine. But we wanted to make sure we reached out to him in case he had something to say. Andrew in Atlanta. Hi, Andrew. What do you have for me today?
2: What's up, DP and the Dan Ants? I'm going to be quick. Going back to your baseball question. Yesterday, I had my 23rd surgery from playing sports. And DP, my team trainer playing college ball in 2002, had you on the radio. So I started listening to you back then during physical therapy and recovery. And you've made the steps a lot better. And back then, my hitting coach was Ray Knight, the 86 MVP of the World Series.
0: Yeah.
2: And only was an all-star two times.
0: Yeah, I had a lot of fun with Ray Knight when he worked at the mothership as an analyst. Tough guy. Tough guy. Remember the play at third base? Eric Davis slid in, and he got up in Ray Knight's face. And Ray Knight, former Gold Glove boxer. And that was a quick little shot to Eric Davis just to remind him, don't do that. Corey in Kansas City. Hi, Corey. What do you have for me?
3: Hey, good morning, Mr. Patrick, to you and the boys. Marv, Wu-Tang forever. Costas writing the foreword of your book would probably start with, hello, losers. it was a quick comment from yesterday on favorite stand-up comic and a thought on the World Cup. Favorite stand-up ever, Mitch Hedberg. If you've never heard of him, he is the king of the random one-liners. Like, for instance, I'd like to see a forklift lift to create a forks. It would be so damn literal. Great comic. May rest in peace. Regarding the World Cup, though, being in a host city has been getting a ton of love worldwide. Like, I've never been more proud to be where I live. From more or less being the home base to Argentina fans to one of the coolest things you will ever see is the pictures and the clips of the Dutch Orange march to the match that went through downtown KC. Largest ever on U.S. soil with an estimated 35,000 people.
0: I loved it. I've loved the countries, man, how the United States has opened their doors literally to them and allowed them to be themselves. That's the key. We may not get it, but when you see it, it's like that's the passion that you love. And I, you know, I'm not the biggest soccer fan, but I love the passion attached to any sporting event that you care that much. And I've enjoyed the World Cup far more. I've watched far more than I thought I would. And I've still got two more matches. Final hour on this Wednesday. 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
0: I'm Dan Patrick, and this is Above the Noise. France came into this year's World Cup as one of the favorites. After a high-scoring start, many viewed them as the team to beat. Loaded with world-class talent, that firepower eventually pushed them past Spain as the betting favorite. What got overlooked? Spain's defense. While the headlines focused on France's stars, Spain quietly built one of the strongest defenses in the tournament. Disciplined, rarely out of position, this led to Spain's defense having allowed just one goal coming into yesterday's matchup. Then came the ultimate test. France's explosive attack against Spain's defense felt like the classic unstoppable force meets the immovable object. Offense will always grab the headlines, but tournaments are often decided by the teams that defend the best. Yesterday was just another reminder that while great attacks can win you games, get you headlines, defenses still win championships. I'm Dan Patrick, and this is Above the Noise. 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
10: Of this game here today, what it means is that this atmosphere is charged with that emotion and with that history. And so what you have is already a big game. It's a World Cup semifinal. You got Spain watching to see who they're going to play Sunday afternoon in New Jersey. But now you've added all that history and all that emotion, and you've given this game an incredible and potentially nasty edge. And oh, by the way, you have a historic moment with an all-American on-field officiating crew, and it's their job to navigate it. Which players will be decisive out there? Which nation will set a date for Sunday afternoon in the World Cup final? It is England. It is Argentina. It is 70,000 fans in Atlanta. It is ear-splitting loud. It is a wonderful occasion. And it is underway. The three Lions of England wearing white. Argentina changing to the dark blue, not by accident. They wore dark blue in 86. They wore dark blue in 98. They remember things like that. And listen, both of these teams have gotten here the hard way. We were there in Miami, stifling conditions Saturday night as England outlasted Norway in extra time, having gone down to the Azteca, beaten Mexico City, having trailed on this field for over an hour against DR Congo. Same thing, though, for Argentina. Twice in the last 2 weeks, they've had to go to extra time. Cape Verde pushed them all the way, as did Switzerland. And it was on this field they came back from two goals down to beat Egypt. Both of these nations are also chasing history. For England, it would be a first World Cup final appearance in 60 years. For Argentina, their history is actually 64 years since the last time that a team went back-to-back winning the FIFA Men's World Cup. That was Brazil in 1962. So a lot of history, a lot at stake, a lot behind it, but what's actually going to happen on the field here today?
11: Play the game, not the occasion. And that's the hardest part for both teams on the field right now, is to play the game. They want to play it. Argentina want to play this game with emotion and intensity. England want to try to play a little bit of football, but they also can match that intensity and emotion. We've seen it throughout this tournament. Looking for the tactical tweaks. Both of these coach have a lot of tactical abilities, and I'm looking at Argentina. Ismael Fath, the American referee, setting the tone early, by the way, calling that foul and having some conversation. Argentina defending out of a 4-5-1 for the first time in this tournament. Five in the midfield. They really don't want to get beat. They'd had a diamond before. Exposed themselves wide. They've tried to shut that down, and I think that matches against England's fullbacks. We'll see if England can control the ball, be dangerous, and put pressure on this Argentine back line. But look how much they're pressing already early in the game.

0: Essie. That was well read by Rice. And now can England break out? Rogers, lovely touch to swim his way, at least through momentarily, on Lisandro Martinez, who was pulling him back, and he's going to get a yellow card for that.
1: Well, Anthony Gordon's got his hands on his head. He was wide open, top of the screen, and I think Martinez doing just enough here to stop Rogers to be able to play that ball. Just out of your screen, right there. He comes in late. Look how open he was. So he picks up a yellow, but the exact design of why he makes that foul is to stop that attack and made life difficult for Morgan Rogers. Really high-level play from Lisandro Martinez making that foul when he did.
0: And a reminder, yellow cards were wiped out at the end of the quarterfinal, so only a player sent off today would be suspended for Sunday's final against Spain. Rogers knocked away by Taliafico. Big run on the far side from Simeone, but he was offside by the time that Enzo Fernandez saw it. Messi around Anderson, who's able to recover and poke it away. And then Anderson draws the foul.
1: And that's an underrated skill, too, just to be able to move and shift the ball to draw enough contact. As here goes Bellingham picking up steam.
0: Right around Romero. Romero able to tackle it cleanly from behind, or at least from the side.
1: It's a great semifinal. It's lived up to the billing. We don't have a goal yet, and a goal will really open this game up. But outside of that, it's had everything, truly. You've had teams getting everything out of the way that they needed to early. Is now Simeone making another deep run.
0: On the run from Messi. Gehi out to defend him. And it's last off Simeone, out for a throw for England.
1: But it's got that big game feel. This is a World Cup semifinal. Place in the final at stake. Argentina trying to go back-to-back. England looking for their first final in 60 years. And you can just feel it. You can feel it.
0: Lionel Scaloni, you can see it written on his face. As he said yesterday, we're not playing as bad as people say. We're finding a way to advance. We're here for a reason. He said, I don't really care how we play. I just care that we win. Three consecutive tournament titles for Argentina under Scaloni, the World Cup of 4 years ago, sandwiched between a pair of Copa America titles, including two summers ago. Big run from Bellingham up the middle. Lisandro Martinez tracking it, clears it away in front of him. And in some ways, this is the worst game to lose because you don't go home. You go to Miami for a third-place playoff. And you have to watch on TV as the team that just beat you plays for the World Cup title. Corey Parker there trying to manage this as Taliafico takes a moment. Good work by Anderson to win that ball out of the air. Finds Bellingham. Julian Alvarez, a little bit of a bump from behind, not a foul. Alvarez gets it away from the pressure of Gordon. And just the three added minutes for the hydration break as Anderson stepped in to get there. England quickly in transition. Kane tackled away.
1: Anderson's been everywhere. It's been incredible for England. He sits on that yellow, which is something to watch for in the second half. But that, you're no way thinking if you're Tuchel, I'm subbing this guy at half because he's on a yellow. He's been terrific.
0: There's a reason why he, in the last few days, became the most expensive English player in history. The amount of money Manchester City have paid to take him away from Nottingham Forest. Playing in his first World Cup. Along it comes to Reece James. Alexis McAllister all over him. Rice just able to recover. They want to take the throw quickly. Almost caught out Argentina there. Although might not have gotten away with it. And There's Elliot Anderson once more. Declan Rice. James for Rogers. Wants an option and just everyone's standing around. As we're halfway through the first half stoppage time, John Stones is going to be forced back to Pickford.
1: Yeah, it's been a really even half for both teams. They've both had that pendulum swing back and forth their way. Can there be one more chance? Good ball finding Rogers.
0: Find Rogers. He was offside and he couldn't take it cleanly anyway.
1: Yeah, all the stats reflected as well. Possession, attempts on goal, saves, fouls. The stage is set for a monster second half.
0: I mean, we said in the pregame, Argentina are experts at not losing these types of games. Yeah. But England need to be given a lot of credit, too. This is unprecedented in their history that they have in recent years. And Thomas Tuchel has just been in charge a year and a half. The rest was under Gareth Southgate. That they've made these types of runs in tournaments. Back-to-back European Championship finals. A semifinal at the World Cup in 2018. The quarterfinal at the last World Cup. Never before have England had these types of tournament results. Back-to-back-to-back.
1: And that's what we're going to find out, because I think the longer this game goes as it is, it favors Argentina with their experience and their history and still the guy Leo Messi who's really waiting for his moment in a game like this.
0: But that's a dangerous high boot there on Paredes. It gives England a free kick.
1: But that's why I say we're going to find out, because this English team has a little different feel to their mentality from what we've seen in this tournament.
0: Final seconds of the half. Final chance for England to change the story going into the break. Jed Spence has Gordon to the outside of him. Anderson making himself an option for Gordon. Gordon's going to drive in himself. Now he clips it, takes a deflection off an Argentine defender. But Ismail Elfaz is going to end the half before a corner can be taken. We had already exhausted the 3 minutes. And that's how they head into the break. Rebecca and company after the break with their thoughts on what we've seen. 45 minutes down, 45 to go in the World Cup semifinal in Atlanta. No score between England and Argentina.
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5: Welcome back into iHeartRadio's coverage of the 2026 FIFA World Cup. 0-0 between Argentina and England after 45 minutes. But a tense first half, Brad Evans. I think early on you got, the kind of emotions out of the way a little bit. I think pretty decent refereeing from Ismail Elfaz to kind of really dial it down and get the actual game started. And once that happened, you started to see some chances from both teams. Nothing really clear cut just yet, but both teams still trying to feel each other out, not trying to make the mistake. 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Brad Evans, what are your thoughts on the first half?
6: It took until the 33rd minute to get a real half chance in this game. And like you said, to your point, is it was cagey. I felt like I was watching Boca versus River at the end of the day, because you had the fouls, you had the emotion, you had defenders celebrating like they had just scored a goal to win a goal kick. So defending means so much in this game, and you can see it when you shut down the opposite opponent, how much it means to these guys and how much effort they're putting in.
5: Yeah.
6: And through the broadcast, they said they can feel it in the stadium. You can see it on the sideline, all the reactions. Simeone is running out of his mind, creating havoc, causing fouls, but that's a tactical decision 100%. In this game.
5: Yeah.
6: And I think it's been entertaining. That first half went by in the snap of a finger. Both teams have had their chances. It's gone back and forth multiple times. But like you said, it took a good 15, 20 minutes to really settle into this one, and especially for Messi to get his first decent touches on the ball to be an impact in this one.
5: Yeah. Who do you think of the two managers would be happier with how it's going so far, or if there is any difference?
6: Well, I think England. I think England's probably had the better of the play in this game, and they've stuck to their guns. And you saw it in the beginning, Pickford coming up a little bit higher. They said, we're just going to bypass the midfield. Let's take six players out of this one, play to our strengths, and let's get Rodgers involved in the game, and hopefully Anthony Gordon on the opposite side to really just get more real estate for themselves. And you saw it on a couple occasions. The long ball comes through and Romero has to come in. What does he have to do? Is kick it out of bounds? Well, England wins a throw-in 25 yards from goal. So it's working out well for England. I think Anderson has been unreal in this matchup. He's really bossed the midfield as far as we can tell. It's going to take a lot for both teams to break the deadlock.
5: Yeah, I think you're kind of seeing the caginess that you mentioned is from a team, both these teams that don't want to make mistakes at this point. And I think you're starting to see a little bit of Argentina sacrifice how much they've thrown numbers forward in their previous games in this tournament to make sure they're solid defensively. And England, this is kind of how they've always played throughout this entire tournament, very solid defensively. Their athleticism's playing out a little bit. They're dangerous on free kicks. And I've been impressed with Jed Spence on the left-hand side as well.
6: Yeah, he's been really, really good. His one-on-one ability has been, we haven't seen it this tournament from really him at all, obviously, and anyone from England outside back perspective. Yes, each team doesn't want to make a mistake, but now at this halftime talk, the conversation is going to be offensively. Yeah. We know that both of these teams can most likely play to zero, but something is going to have to change offensively. I think England has a better attacking bench coming off. I think you bring on Almada for Argentina can provide you a little something.
5: Lautaro.
6: In terms of, I think England has a stronger bench attacking-wise. So keep playing the way you're playing, because it's been an entertaining game and chances are being creative. But again, it's a semifinal and you really don't want to make that mistake. But I love the caginess. I love the bumps after the play. It really shows how much this game means.
5: Yeah. Thoughts on the refereeing now mentioning that? I think it's a tough assignment, obviously, with how much history there is between these two teams.
6: Yeah, he's done well. He's an American referee, a whole crew of really Major League Soccer referees in this one. They've done really, really well. And I think, yes, it took 10, 15 minutes for the first yellow card to come out, but I think that's fair.
5: Yeah.
6: Let the players dictate how the game is going to go. Let them battle and figure it out on the field, because afterwards you see everyone kind of bump up and give a smile on the faces. It's all tactical in this game. Yes, there's some bad blood there, but for Ishmael, he has never refereed a Messi game where Messi has lost. So there's a little bit of MLS history there between the two, but I expected to see more calls for Messi in this one, actually, and maybe for Argentina, but it hasn't turned out that way. He's been very fair both ways.
5: Yeah, I think that's definitely something, and just the controlling of the game, right? You know, obviously it's going to be spicy at first, not just throwing out yellow cards left and right, I think was the right decision on his part. It really died down a little bit. You're still going to get some chippiness here and there, but let's come back. Let's talk about the keys to the second half. 0-0 between England and Argentina after 45 minutes. 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
7: 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Did you know that iHeartRadio makes it incredibly easy to always be up to date on your favorite podcast? When you find a favorite, make sure to tap that follow button. Yep, just like on Instagram. So if you figure that out, you got this. Hit that follow and you'll get notifications as soon as new episodes drop. Your followed podcasts are collected in your library for instant access. And we'll download the latest episodes right to your phone so you don't have to stream them and you can listen offline without the internet. And you get all this for the low, low price of free. Yep, if you're looking for that great podcast experience, you don't need another app. We've got all that covered for you free with iHeartRadio. 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

0: press and move forward. But you have to question, you know, how much England did this to themselves a little bit as well. Let's come back. Let's wrap this one up. And then maybe a little bit of a preview for the final as we look at Spain versus Argentina, the defendings, the champions of Europe versus the champions of South America. It's almost meant to be. Let's come back and discuss that a little bit more. 2-1, Argentina come back to win in the semifinal to go to their second straight World Cup final. We'll come back and discuss a little bit more. You're listening to the 2026 FIFA World Cup on iHeartRadio.
1: Hey there, I'm Jason Alexander, and this is my dear friend, Peter Tilden.
2: Hey, Jay. By the way, the script says best friend.
1: Yes, it does, Peter. Anyway, Peter and I met over 25 years ago and became really good friends.
2: Best friends.
1: Mm-hmm, because we had two things in common. Number one, we like to argue about everything, driving, food, music.
2: No, we don't. And number two, when things annoy us or they perplex us or just don't seem to make any sense, whether it's something in the news or in our personal lives, we go, really, no, really.
1: And then we have to find answers.
2: So we created a podcast called Really, No, Really. It's about finding the answers to all the things that make us go, really, no, really. Jerry Seinfeld wondered why they refused to make the stall door go all the way to the floor in a public bathroom, but he didn't get an answer. We did by reaching out to an expert.
1: And talking dogs, really? No, really? We spoke to the pet parent of a dog who's become a social media star to find out if pressing buttons on a soundboard with a paw or a nose is truly communicating or they're just showing off.
2: Competitive eaters, they don't chew during competitions. How about that?
1: Really? No, really?
2: That's what we heard. So we spoke to some of the biggest champions of the hot dog eats hot dog world of competitive eating to get the answer. And those are just a few of the things we'll explore on the Really Know Really podcast with Jason Alexander and Peter Tilden.
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0: Welcome back to iHeartRadio's coverage of the 2026 FIFA World Cup. Argentina come back from 1-0 down to win 2-1, two goals within 6.5 minutes of each other once again. Just a fantastic comeback. Argentina's already done that once this tournament against Egypt. This time it's against England in the semifinal to book their ticket to the final, and they now face Spain. Let's kind of put a wrap on this one. I just want to ask you blankly, how much of this was Argentina eventually was always going to happen versus England kind of doing it to themselves today?
5: Yeah, anytime two high-quality teams play against each other, a team like Argentina is going to get chances regardless if England changed tactics. So they were always going to have to come up with something special. And they did, right? Pickford made a couple huge saves, but going into that defensive shell allowed Argentina to create even more chances, and that's where the goals came from. So I think it's a little bit of both. Argentina has this incredible ability to come back in games. They are incredibly mentally strong, and you would expect more from the England squad in those moments. But when you're under that much pressure, England put so much into the first half, and they really did wear Argentina down.
0: They did.
5: And then you take your foot off the gas. Well, that's a complete mental shift for Argentina. That's green light to go. Go. Press up the field. Take what the game gives you. And they did. And so it's a little bit of both, I think.
0: Yeah, I think it's just, it's hard to really say it was 100% on the English to kind of invite that pressure. Eventually, you do want to stop taking risks and focus on defending, especially late in the game in a big knockout game like this. But it just feels like they did it for too long, Brad.
5: Yeah, it definitely did it for too long, for sure. I mean, we talked about it. You can make tactical subs, which they thought going into a defensive shell was going to be the right play. Yeah. But service after service after service, I mean, we see it here with these replays. The ball is inch perfect, and you make the run, the ball is going to be in the back of the net. And it could have been 4 or 5 in the second half,
0: really,
5: let's be honest.
0: Yeah.
5: Pickford made two world-class saves. Ball comes off the post twice. For McAllister. There's 4 right there, plus the 2 goals is 6. You know, there's no butterfly effect here, but potentially could have been. And the chances, if they played another 15, 20 minutes, they would have just kept coming and coming and coming for Argentina. So hats off to Argentina. Yeah. They continue to prove why they're the best.
0: Yeah.
5: This will be number one versus number two on Sunday. So both of these teams, it's going to be a fantastic game. I love that neither of these games went into extra time.
0: Yeah.